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the stars had burned bright, and she let him go all the way. Said it was different that time, cause she said, take your time, slow down and let me show you the way. Well, sand's warm underneath where they lay, cool breeze made the waves dance and play. A band played in the hall, they were loud, it was small, but who listened anyway? And every guy's a clumsy poet, and every girl's a beauty queen, but they're so caught up in appearances.

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Froggy went a-courtin' and he did ride a-hum. Froggy went a-courtin' and he did ride a-hum. Froggy went a-courtin' and he did ride a sword and a pistol by his side a-hum. He rode right up to Miss Mouse's door a-hum.

Miss Mousy says, I don't know about that, uh-huh. Miss Mousy says, I don't know about that, uh-huh. Miss Mousy says, don't know about that, but believe to my soul, you have to ask Uncle Rat, uh-huh. The old rat laughed as he gave away the bride, uh-huh. The old rat laughed as he gave away the bride, uh-huh. The old rat laughed as he gave away the bride. He laughed till he shook.

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The first come in was a big June bug, dancing around.

0: 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Uh-huh. The third man in was a little gray mouse, uh-huh. 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

Oh, yes, and that's the way it's going to be, little darling. Horses, of course, from Darryl Braithwaite. And goodness me, horses, don't they come with a load of trouble? Well, never mind. This is Leslie Ann. You are tuned to Monday with LA, and you're listening to the Voice of the Oven, 101.3 FM. I hope you're going to enjoy the next 4 hours. It's going to be a bit of a ride. We have various things happening. As usual, we have a recipe at 11:30. We'll have the weather at 12 noon. And then at 1:30, being the first Monday of the month, we've got the Shire President, Chris Gibbs, coming in. So it's not really the first Monday of the month. It's the Monday in the first week of the month. But it's appropriate, I think, for us to have Chris come in and tell us what's on, what's been happening in the last month, and what's going to be happening in the coming month here in the Shire of York. So I guess we ought to get started. And having enjoyed the sound of Darryl Braithwaite, let's go with something a little different. Here's Eric Clapton.

0: Oh, wow. Wasn't that a great track? That was from Derek and the Dominoes, as Eric used to be known. Eric Clapton, one of his very first recordings from Derek and the Dominoes with Layla. And, of course, we know the song is coming from Eric Clapton. And before that, we had Daryl Braithwaite with Horses. And the time now is 16 minutes past 10.
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And you don't need no ticket. And you don't pay no fee. And now you don't need no ticket. You don't pay no fee. Because that was the river.

And that was our own West Australian Void. Sorry, that was our own West Australian Voyager with Ascension. And before then, it was Bones from Imagine Dragons. And we had This Is the Sea, the allegorical song from the Waterboys. The time now is 28 minutes to 11. And here's something from our community file. And this is to do with the station itself. So, the annual general meeting for York Community Radio Inc., that is, the Voice of the Avon, will be held at 6 o'clock on Thursday, the 3rd of September 2026. That's this Thursday coming. It'll be at the York Community Resource Centre, 89 Avon Terrace, York. And we hope to see you there. In accordance with the Constitution, the positions of Chairperson, Deputy Chairperson, Secretary and Treasurer, together with four ordinary members of the committee, will be declared vacant. If you're a financial member and unable to attend the annual general meeting, you're entitled to nominate a proxy to vote on your behalf. 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So there you go. I hope that you will be coming along if you're a member. And if you're not a member, please don't forget to get a proxy paper to get it in to the secretary before the meeting so that your vote can still be counted. And off we go with some more music, I think. Let's have a little bit of this fascinating tune.

Some good old songs from the old days, hey? Well, here's another one that I thought you might like too. This is from the Trogs, and this is called With a Girl Like You.

And a couple of French songs there. One from Georges Moustaki called Les Eaux de Mars, and that comes from quite a while ago. But I seem to remember it, well, many years ago. And I'm sure you would too if you were around at the same time. And then the more recent one there from a guy who is known as Kenji Girac. He comes from the southwest of France on the mountains between France and Spain. And so you'll notice there's a really strong Spanish influence in his music. That song was called Mon Frère. It was called Les Richesses de Coeur, the richness of the rich things of the heart. And it was a song to his brother, who basically saying that underneath it all, we share the same values. And so everything comes to you with love from my heart. Let's try something else from him.

0: And that was another track from the Frenchman Kenji Girac. Kenji is often known just as Kenji, and he's a prolific guitarist, Spanish-style guitarist, having been taught by his grandfather when he was only a young lad. So pretty fantastic, hey? Okay, here's a message from one of our lovely sponsors.
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0: Now, during the past weekend, we lost somebody very special, Tim Curry, who, of course, was a great musician, singer. He did a lot of work on the stage, and he was indeed the first sweet transvestite from the Rocky Horror Show. And so I thought I'd play you Sweet Transvestite, if I can get it to come up. From the Rocky Horror Show, and in memory of Tim Curry, who not only played in that, but he also played King Arthur in the Monty Python Search for the Holy Grail, and he played in many, many other television and film and stage productions. So here is Sweet Transvestite from the Rocky Horror Show, and then maybe we'll do a bit of time warping.

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Could we use your phone? We're both in a bit of a hurry. We'll just say where we are, then go back to the car. 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

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I'm just a sweet transvestite. Shake it up, Magenta. From Transsexual Transylvania. Hit it, I'm just a sweet transvestite.

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It's astounding. Time is fleeting. 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But listen closely, not for very much longer. I've got to.

0: tipping our hat there to Tim Curry, who's sadly died this weekend, aged about 80, I think he was. And we had Sweet Transvestite, and we had The Time Warp, and it was from the soundtrack of the Rocky Horror Music Show. Okay, the time now is 5 minutes past 11, and let's dip once more into our community services file. And this is from Beverly and the Beverly Station Arts people. Sometimes a piece of West Australian history is right underneath our feet, and we don't notice it. In the 1950s, Italian immigrants Giuseppe and Anna Scolaro established the Universal Tile Factory in Fremantle, handcrafting beautiful terrazzo tiles using vibrant pigments and Italian marble. Underneath Overlooked explores their remarkable legacy through silk reproductions of those tile patterns, photographs of the homes where the tiles can still be found, and even a hands-on pattern-making game. Discover a colourful and perhaps overlooked part of our state's design history. Underneath Overlooked at Beverly Station Arts Gallery from the 15th of August to the 4th of October, so it's on right now. The gallery is open from Thursday to Sunday from 9:30 a.m. to 4 p.m. So get along and have a look at a bit of Western Australian history brought to us by immigrants Giuseppe and Anna Scolaro way back in the 50s. Okie dokie, let's go with some more music now. And
1: guys, there's a reason why you won't find this device at your look.
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0: Let's go back to our original English hits from way back. And this is Billy J. Kramer with Little Children.

0: Oh, I love that song. I'm sure you do too. And it's when we think about Fields of Gold, of course, we see all these tourists stopping and having their photos taken. And I worry about them trampling the canola crops. But I've noticed a few farmers are getting a little bit smart. And a few farmers have been making little walk-in areas in their fields so that people can stand in the middle of a field of canola or a field of gold and have their photo taken. Of course, around our way, there's lots of fields of gold of canola, but there's also huge fields of gold of blooming capeweed. And if you have horses, you know that it's a high sugar level and it can cause all kinds of hassles for your horses. Not sure how it goes with sheep and other animals, cattle. But there's also a lot of fields of purple around at the moment, have you noticed? Yes, it's the Paterson's curse. It's back with a vengeance and hopefully it can be wiped out. Okay, the time now is 18 minutes past 11.
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0: And indeed, the round of agricultural shows has well and truly started with Beverley first, then Northern, then York. No, Beverley, York, then Northern, I think, around here. And then, of course, we go over to Gingin and all of those places. So they're on all the way around. If you like country shows, I'm sure you'll enjoy these. Okay, let's go with another little memory razor. This is Simply Red.

And that's a couple of songs from Simply Red. First off, we had Holding Back the Years, and then we had If You Don't Know Me By Now. And the time's almost 11:30, so it's almost time for our lunchtime recipe. And I thought that I would give you a simple, easy recipe that is just so tasty. You'll be making it over and over again. And all you need is potatoes, a few greens, and some yummy spices. So this is, in fact, called potato greens curry. Very simply put, isn't it? So to make this, you're going to have potatoes, onion, garlic, ginger, spices, kale or silver beet, and cream, lemon, and some rice to serve it, or roti bread if you like, if you prefer that. And I hope that you will just about get your pencils ready or pens ready by now, and we'll start giving you the recipe. Okay, this is potato greens curry. Cooking time is about an hour, and this recipe will serve about 6 to 8 people. Okay, you need 10 to 12 medium West Australian potatoes, any variety at all. You need 1 brown onion, chopped, 2 cloves of garlic, crushed, and 1 teaspoon of minced ginger. Then you need 2 teaspoons of turmeric, 2 teaspoons of cumin, 2 teaspoons of coriander ground, 1 teaspoon of chili powder, 1/2 teaspoon of mustard seeds, 1/2 teaspoon of fennel seeds, and that's all your spices. Okay, so you've got in your spices, you've got turmeric, cumin, coriander, chili, mustard seed, and fennel seed. Then we look at the greens you need. A bunch of kale or silver beet washed, and about 250 grams of baby spinach leaves washed also. Then you'll need some cream, 300 ml of cream, whether it's cooking cream or flora cream for dairy free or whatever kind of cream you use, maybe simple, straightforward cream. And you need 1 lemon. Garam masala is an optional spice, which you can add to it. And then you need some rice to serve it, and perhaps some roti bread to serve as well. And turning big leafy handfuls of greens and a few pantry spices into something magical. This is exactly the curry that you need for during cold and flu season. Spuds, as you know, are good for you, full of good carbohydrates and vitamins, and very budget-friendly. An ingredient that anchors a good meaty dish, but here it's used in a vibrant green curry, and they really are the star of the show. So, what do we do? Processing. The method, number one, start by dry toasting your spices, adding all the spices to a small dry frying pan. You don't need oil or anything in it, just a dry frying pan, and put all your spices in that pan. Swirl the pan for about 2 minutes until all the fragrance from the spices start rising. This wakes up the spices makes their taste even stronger. Transfer them to a mortar and pestle and crush them into a powder. If it's a little bit chunky, that's fine. Next, prepare your vegetables. Peel and chop the potatoes into 4 centimetre pieces. To a blender, add the leafy greens with 500 ml of boiling water and whisk them till you have a smooth green liquid. Next, finely chop the onion. To an extra large pan or casserole dish over a medium heat, add 3 tablespoons of olive oil and the chopped onions and cook until they're softened. Then add the garlic and ginger and stir it through. Add your crushed spices and your potatoes and stir them, the potatoes all the way until they're thoroughly coated with the spice and the potatoes themselves are thoroughly coated in spices. Add your blended greens
and turn it to a simmer and allow it to reduce uncovered for about 30 minutes, stirring occasionally. Add the cream and stir it through. Turn the heat to its lowest setting and cook for a further 25 minutes, stirring it occasionally. Your sauce should now be vibrant and thick. Add the juice of half a lemon and season it generously with salt and garam masala to taste. And then cook your rice, serve it with, serve your recipe with, serve your curry with fluffy rice and a roti bread. Now, this delicious recipe comes from Perth-based food creator and recipe developer Kirby De Chiara of Kirby Cooks, inspired by the incredible seasonal produce right on our doorstep here in Western Australia. Kirby brings a beautiful storytelling approach to everything she creates, turning simple local ingredients into food moments that are memorable as they are delicious. And with a background spanning over a decade in hospitality, Kirby knows her way around a kitchen and has a true gift for making everyday cooking feel special. So this is from the West Australian Potatoes Kitchen. And there you go. So you're going to peel your potatoes and cook them. Then you're going to do your spices in a pan, a dry pan, and beat them with a mortar and pestle. You're going to blend your leafy greens with boiling water until you've got a green liquid. You're going to cook your onion in the pan with olive oil and then add the garlic and ginger and stir it through. Then add your spices, add your potatoes, stir it all through, add the blended greens, simmer it all together, uncovered for 30 minutes, add the cream, and on the very lowest setting, cook it for a further 25 minutes, stirring it occasionally with the cream and everything else. Finally, add the juice of half a lemon and season it with salt and garam masala. Sounds absolutely delicious. I'm sure you'll enjoy it too. Bon appetit. By the way, thinking about potatoes, have you seen those Hasselback potatoes? They're the ones where the potatoes are partially cut through into thin slices and roasted so that they open up and you have nice little crispy slices all joined together at the bottom. I found out a really easy way of being able to cut those Hasselback potatoes without cutting right the way through the potato. And I was taught it by my son-in-law, who happens to be a chef. And all you do is sit your potato in a wooden spoon. So you put the wooden spoon on your bench with the spoon side up. You put your potato in the wooden spoon, then slice your potato. And the sides of the wooden spoon will keep you from hitting the bottom. And so all your slices are joined together at the bottom without ever chopping it in bits. But the slices are there. What a clever idea, hey? So that's why they're chefs and we're cooks, I think. Anyway, there you go. There's a secret from the chef's kitchen. So, it would appear we're having a bit of a problem with my computer. So let's just find some more music and enjoy maybe a bit of Joey Cocker. And here he is with a little help from his friends.

0: That was Mark Knopfler and Haul Away. Before then, we had With a Little Help from My Friends from Joey Cocker. And the time now is 11:45, so it's time for another little message.
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0: And this is the beautiful voice of Josh Groban. And Josh Groban is an American with a stunning voice. This is him singing L'Hymne à l'Amour, this hymn to love.

The song was originally written and recorded by Edith Piaf in 1949, and Edith Piaf herself didn't live very long. She was only 47 when she died. She died of liver cancer. When she was about 3, she became blind with something that was called keratitis, I think it's called, an inflammation of the, or an infection of her eyes, causing temporary blindness, but also lots of people attributed it to meningitis. She remained functionally blind for over 4 years, from 3 till she was about 7 years old. And she was being looked after by women living in her paternal grandmother's brothel, who cared very deeply for her, and they pulled all their money together and sent her on a pilgrimage, from which she had a miraculous cure after they had all travelled to pray at the grave of Saint Thérèse of Lisieux, and her sight gradually returned. And she always credited the saint with her miraculous healing. But she died in 1963 and only 47 years old. She was born in 1915. And she was known as France's national chanteuse, famous for songs like La Vie en Rose and Non, je ne regrette rien. And you can always find lots out about her from various things. She first performed the Hymne à l'amour in 1949, and she recorded it in 1950 for Columbia Records. So there you go. The most amazing woman. She had awful arthritis. She was a tiny little thing. She was called the Sparrow, and was quite well known in her time, and I'm sure most people will have heard of her. So her version original, and then Josh Groban's version. And the time now, it's 5 to 12. And it's almost time for the weather report. So let's have another song from Josh Groban with his beautiful voice. And this is, I think we'll have When You Say You Love Me from Josh Groban.

0: Oh, the beautiful voice of Josh Groban, and When You Say You Love Me. Beautiful song, isn't it? Well, the time now is 12 noon, or it's actually 2 minutes past 12. It's a bit hard to know which to look at. And here in York, the weather at the moment is quite warm. It's not bad for a winter's day, is it? And it's currently 21 degrees, although it feels like 18.2 degrees. We can expect between 0 and 1 mil of rain today. Our overnight minimum was 5 degrees, which wasn't too cold, but it's chilly enough. It's going to go up to 22 today. That should be within the next hour or so, through into the early afternoon, 3 o'clock, and then it'll start cooling down again. It's going to stay cloudy and maybe a little bit of rain around midnight, 11 o'clock, midnight, 1 o'clock, and then proceed into a 19-degree day with no more rain. On Wednesday, we're going to have a very cold night, 2 degrees with no rain, and it'll be 18 degrees maximum. On Thursday, we're expecting a little rain, between 0 and 1 millimetre. Minimum will be 5 degrees and the maximum 19 degrees. Friday, again, a little rain from 0 to 1 millimetre. 7 degrees minimum and 20 degrees maximum. On Saturday, a little bit more rain, between 0 and 7 millimetres of rain. And our minimum overnight will be 4 degrees, maximum 20 degrees. And come Sunday, luckily for the local sports people, whilst it might be a cold night of 3 degrees, 19 degrees during the day, but no rain to rain on people's parades or games. Anyway, what else do we know? The rain for the central wheat belt. Or the weather for the central wheat belt. This is a 4-day forecast. Today for the wheat belt, mostly sunny, the chance of morning fog in the northwest, slight chance of a shower in the far southwest, near zero chance everywhere else. Winds are northwesterly, 15 to 20 kilometres an hour, increasing to 30 kilometres before turning west to southwesterly, 15 to 20 kilometres an hour in the late morning and afternoon. Daytime maximum temperature in the low to mid 20s. Tomorrow, in the central wheat belt, cloudy, the chance of morning fog, slight chance of a shower, light winds overnight, temperatures falling to around 8, with daytime temperatures reaching around 19. On Wednesday for the wheat belt, partly cloudy, slight chance of a shower in the far southwest, near zero chance elsewhere. Sounds a bit repetitive, doesn't it? Light winds becoming southwesterly, 15 to 20 kilometres an hour during the day, then becoming light during the evening. Overnight temperatures will be falling to between 3 and 7 degrees, with daytime temperatures reaching about 18 degrees. And then on Thursday, the 3rd of September, partly cloudy, medium chance of showers in the southwest, most likely in the afternoon and evening, near zero chance of rain elsewhere. The chance of morning frost in the east. So if you're out east in the central wheat belt, expect a little bit of frost on Thursday night. Light winds becoming northwesterly, 15 to 20 kilometres during the day, then tending westerly, 15 to 25 kilometres an hour during the afternoon. Overnight temperatures falling to between 3 and 6, with daytime temperatures reaching around 20. So that's the weather for the central wheat belt, and we've had the weather for York. And hopefully we're all full bottle now on the weather. And we're going to go now. Bit more of Mark Knopfler. that has never changed.
1: My car's in for a brake job. Be ready in a while. Something about the waitress made me think about your smile. I tip her a 10 spotlight.

0: That was David Gray with White Ladder. And before then it was Nick Cave, Into My Arms, and Mark Knopfler with My Heart Has Never Changed. And the time now is 19 minutes past 12. And it's time for another little message from one of our sponsors.
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and his wife Helen were vets, and Ian was also the head of MIRESC 20 years ago, I think it is now. And lovely, lovely people, he and Helen. Helen died a few years ago from cancer, and now it would appear that Ian has died as well. Dear Alistair, if you knew Ian in the time that he and Helen were up here in the Abbey Valley, I'm sure you'll be saddened by the

I just played that, didn't I? So, sorry, I was playing music while I was announcing to you that Ian Fairney, late Ian Fairney, a former vet here in the Avon Valley, with his wife Helen Fairney, both vets, and has just recently died, and that Ian was also the head of Muresk about 20 years ago. So very sadly, for those people who knew Ian and Helen, they're now both passed away. R.I.P. Ian Fairney.

0: That last track was by Dan Obraz. It's Les Îles de la Mémoire, Islands of Memories. And the first track there was called No One, and it was for Michou. Lovely piece of music, isn't it? The Dan Obraz are a collective of Breton musicians, and they play harps and guitars and a whole range of instruments, and they come together to make beautiful music. And the time now is 16 minutes to one. Just a reminder that we have Chris Gibbs coming in at 1:30 today, the Shire President, to talk about what's been going on in the Shire of York and what is coming up in the near future here. In the meantime, let's have a little message from one of our sponsors.
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And a few great tunes there. First of all, we had Time and Tide from Paul Kelly and Paul Grabowski. Then we had Too Old to Rock and Roll from Jethro Tull. We had Moonlight from Pigram Brothers. Then we went to Clannad and they were accompanied by Bono and they were singing In a Lifetime. And that was just Tell Me a Tale from Michael Kiwanuka. The time now is 4 minutes past one, and pulling something out of our community services file, this is about Beverly walking netball. And ladies, fancy giving netball a go without the running or jumping? Sounds good, doesn't it? Walking netball is coming to Beverly. It's a fun, low-impact version of netball, played entirely at a walking pace, and it's suitable for all ages, all fitness levels and experience. You don't need to have played netball before. Games start at Beverly on Wednesday, the 14th of October at 6 o'clock. So put your name down by the 28th of September by contacting Linda at Beverly IGA. Walking netball, a great way to get moving, have some fun and enjoy a friendly game with other local ladies. Sounds like a great idea, doesn't it? Maybe somebody will start doing it here in York or maybe even over in Northam. Keep our fingers crossed. Okay, here's a new tune.

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Wind howls and dust is arising. Birds fall from trees. 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
2: And this is the radio that everybody listens to. It's the Voice of the Avon. Based here in York, we play out all over the place, including the Central Wheatbelt, but we stream all around the world. So here we go, and the time now is 19 minutes past one. The last group of songs we heard Ashes from Pete Byfield, Breathe from Faith Hill, Steve's Song from Amy Wodge, and we finished up with Old Time Country Halls from Slim Dusty, and somebody who knows a lot about Old Time Country Halls, I'm sure, from playing live in different places, is our Shire President, Chris Gibbs. So welcome along, Chris.
3: Good afternoon, Leslie Ann. How are you going?
2: I'm good, thank you. And I'm hoping you're going to fill us all in on what's happening and what has been happening here in York in the past month or so.
3: Yes.
2: And perhaps tell us about what's coming up in meetings.
3: Well, I mean, first of all, before we get into that, it's the last day of winter today.
2: Yes. I love winter.
3: First day of spring tomorrow. And York...
4: Although York has a very impressive year-round calendar, we have a specific push regarding events as soon as you get towards the end of winter and then into September.
2: Mm-hmm.
4: So some of us would have known about and maybe gone down and maybe even participated in the Canola Classic a couple of weeks ago, which is a big day for cyclists and the... promotion of health and exercise, basically. Mm-hmm. And people get to come out and have a ride around and have a look at the canola. And then, of course, this month, things just sort of roll along. You know, we've got our Ag Society putting on the yearly York show and things like that. And all of those wonderful events that bring people to York to have a look at the farmland, have a look at the wheat, have a look at the canola, have a look at the animals and see what our wonderful town has got to offer. And I've mentioned it before, that's where the that relationship between our genuine farming status and the fact that we do so well as a tourism destination really work hand in hand.
2: Mm.
4: Yeah.
2: So townies and farm people association strongly and it gets associated in people's minds.
4: Yeah, and the two really feed each other, you know. So the reason why people are drawn to Avon Valley at this time of year is because of the amazing results that you get from the type of farming that we do out here, you know, as a community. And then, of course, you've got all of your businesses and your activities and your events that keep

0: coming back. And it's the reason why we're a destination location. It's the reason why people want to be here. It's the reason why people want to live here. And it's the reason why people want to stay. And those things are all really, really brought to the forefront as soon as we hit that spring weather. You know, and you get that wonderful time of year where we're, you know, visually probably you could argue the Avon Valley is at its best at that time of year. So it's always quite exciting, isn't it?
1: It is, absolutely. So what's coming up in council?
0: Okay, well, let's talk about what's just happened in council.
1: Okay.
0: So the rates have been and the budget have been set and passed unanimously by council by way of the special council meeting held before the OCM last Tuesday at council chambers. Okay. Now, look, rates are not... I don't think rates are anyone's favourite subject.
1: No, not at all.
0: Okay, I don't think anyone gets their rates notice and goes, "Yay!" You know,
1: nobody likes paying tax out of their pay.
0: That's right.
1: Either.
0: So, I mean, there's certain subjects that we're always going to come across where it is uphill all the way anyway, because you know it's a subject that people. It's an inconvenience, you know. Would it be better if there was a way that we didn't pay taxes? Yes. Would it be better if there was a way that we didn't pay rates? Yes. But it's not reality, okay? The reality is that rates paid for by our community as a whole is what keeps our community going. Now, the budget that was presented to council by the administration after a series of workshops in conjunction with the administration and council... I think is conservative. I think that it's careful. And I think that it aims to make sure that the Shire does not fall behind in its commitments and does not fall behind in terms of its ability to keep up with CPI, inflation, cost of living, cost of services.
1: It's a big balancing thing, isn't it?
0: It's very difficult. So you've got a situation where... local government, you're not in a situation in local government where you can haggle or negotiate for your services in the same way that a member of the public can. And there's a tendency for local government, in fact, all levels of government, to pay top dollar for services. So once you factor in 4.3 CPI increase for Australia, and then you factor in that local government tends to pay top dollar for everything it needs done, outside of its own sort of walls, of course, we've got a lot of things that we have to pay for, and we all know that costs are going up. So, look, we received some correspondence from community members, and some of that was hand-delivered to the Shire, some of that was emailed through. They were mostly copies of the same correspondence that I believe was recommended that people might want to get in touch using. There was a copy of it online. And I addressed it at the special council meeting. I addressed two paragraphs from it, which I wholeheartedly agree with, which was the acknowledgement of the increase in pressures on family homes and all sorts of different homes, depending on your sort of status and how difficult it is to keep up. I absolutely agree. And the other thing was to look for cost-saving measures and to look for ways that we can run a leaner budget. And I just wanted to reassure everyone, and I'm doing it again now, that that's exactly what council did through the four workshops to get to the figures that we ended up with. Okay. We will continue to look at cost-saving measures throughout this year and try and continually find ways that we can do things smarter and leaner if possible, but not to the point of jeopardising what we were talking about at the top of this conversation, which is the wonderful town that we have. The nice things that we have in town and the things that attract people to be here and the things that make people want to make their home here and the things that make it livable here for all of us cost money. When we started doing some theoretical exercises on what you could potentially remove to affect a positive back pocket sort of saving for the average ratepayer, we were starting to question what we were losing versus what we were gaining.
1: Absolutely.
0: Now, me personally, as a ratepayer as well, yes, I've got to sit down and work out how I'm going to pay my rates this year like I do every year. I would love the holy grail of being in the competition to win my rates back because you pay it all in one go. I've never done it once in my whole life.
1: Mm-hmm.
0: You know, I'm lucky if I can keep up with the installments, but the Shire has ways for people to interact with them if they think they're going to struggle.
1: Mm.
0: We've all got to work out how we manage increasing costs in our households. I would hazard a guess, based on my figures, as a citizen rather than in an office bearing capacity for the Shire, that the 6.6% increase on GRV properties is probably one of the lowest household increases I'm going to experience this financial year.
1: Yeah.
0: Based on
1: yeah.
0: what's happening with insurance, based on what's happening with other utilities,
1: mm-hmm.
0: based on what's happening with just good old keeping food in the fridge and in the pantry. You know?
1: That's right.
0: So look, I acknowledge how tricky it is. It's happening to all of us. And the budget that we have adopted and the rates that we have approved are in keeping with the Shire being able to continue to deliver the level of service that people have become accustomed to.
1: Mm-hmm.
0: Now, in the future, in the long-term financial plan and in the council plan, if it turns out that there is massive community support for scaling back, then that's obviously something that council and administration would look at. But we're not getting...
1: But it grows up on you, doesn't it?
0: Yeah,
1: it grows with you.
0: That's
1: and
0: right.
1: You're not, you've got to come to a point where you say, hang on, whose responsibility is this?
0: That's right. And we've got to we've and got
1: can
0: to
1: look we at really it, afford to pay for that for people?
0: Yeah, we've got to really look carefully at that. But I'm not sensing a huge appetite out there at the moment for us to be slashing services that we have because the amount of services you would need to cut for it to make a genuine difference in the average ratepayer's rates notice, as I said before, you lose a lot of things.
1: Well, you lose in the long term. You lose what makes York, York.
0: That's right. So it's a balancing act, as you said. We've got to work out how do we keep it York, how do we keep it what we're known for and what we all love, and at the same time continue to be able to afford it.
1: Mm.
0: And those are the things that are at the forefront all the time. So we're going to continue to work on that.
1: Mm.
0: One thing that I think is really important is if we're community minded and realise that we're all in it together. For example, I understand the immense value of having a well-kept football oval and change rooms for our teams without being on those teams. I'm not pulling on a jersey for the York Roos anytime soon, but I understand the value
1: of
0: having that.
1: Yeah.
0: I understand the value of the CRC, for example, even though I'm not someone who needs to use those services on a daily or weekly basis, I know people who do use those services.
1: Mm.
0: So I understand the value. And I think sometimes if we get a bit frustrated, it's easy to sort of adopt to fall into the trap, if you will, of going, well, I don't use it, so why should I pay for it? But it's bigger than that, isn't it?
1: Oh, absolutely.
0: It's bigger than that. It's the way the whole town presents. And the service we don't use today, we don't know that it's not the service we're going to that we're really going to need tomorrow. So we've got to think about those things as
1: That's
0: well.
1: Right. And we can look at other countries where people are not supported in that same way.
0: Yeah.
1: And
0: it's not a good...
1: The cost of doing it means that a lot of people get left in a great big deep hole.
0: That's right. So when we're community-minded, we really need to think about as big picture as we can. And the big picture is that we don't know what services we're going to need as individuals moving forward. We do know that cost of living pressures are quite immense. And I do... You know, it's if there was a way for us all to continue the way we're continuing and have it not cost any more money at all, I'd love to do it. Absolutely love it. But I also live in the real world where things are tough, and part of council's job and part of the administration's job is to work together and make those
1: That's
0: tough
1: right.
0: decisions.
1: That's right. So we've talked about things that have been happening recently. We've talked about the rates and the budget, which has been a big, big headache for you guys this past month or so.
0: I heard it described recently by a colleague, and I agree. It's actually the biggest thing we do in the whole year. It's the number one thing, and we work very, very hard at it to make sure that that sort of has the best possible outcome we can manage.
1: And not many people come up to you in the street and say, hey, I know our rates have gone up, but thanks for providing such and such.
0: Yeah, and the reality is, you know, the elected members are elected to represent sort of thing. And we do respond to community. We also need to guide community where necessary as well. When there's levels of frustration and when there's disappointment, well, we need to manage, you know, little pockets of frustration and disappointment too, but not to the point of not making good decisions for the Shire. I believe we've made a good decision. I want to continue to see what we can do better moving forward. And I think everyone's on the same page with that. So that's what we're going to continue
1: to do. And there's a balancing act too, isn't there, between support and expectations?
0: True.
1: And you know, people are offered things that they were quite surprised to get originally. It gets caught up in their everyday life and then it becomes an expectation. Hang on a sec, why aren't you giving us this?
0: It could be, yeah.
1: And you can't say back, well, if you go back 10 years, you'll see that we didn't provide it at all.
0: Yeah. So there's, it's a moving sort of situation. Look, I don't think you have to go too far, physically too far, to visit locations that don't have a lot of services and don't have a lot going on, and have a look at the livability compared to what we have here. Well, there's a price tag attached to it.
1: Yep.
0: And we're trying to manage that as best we possibly can. Yeah.
1: And coming up soon at council this coming month, what are you going to be dealing with?
0: This month, one of the interesting things is the WALGA Convention, so West Australian Local Government Association. Now, the reason why WALGA is important is it's an opportunity to meet with...
1: Networking, isn't it?
0: Apart from the networking, that's really good. It's occasionally an opportunity to meet with different levels of government occasionally and start to spruik things that you are trying to get happening. So for us, it's what connections can we make regarding accessing funding for large projects, for example,
1: and feeding ideas in there.
0: That's right. How can we get people interested in York? How can we sell York so that we're seen as a viable option for investment and those sorts of things? So it's yes, there's definitely the networking and picking up great ideas from other local governments that might be doing things that we are aspiring to do. But there's also the element of trying to keep York in the forefront of people's minds. So when it comes for requesting funding from other levels of government for our larger projects that we absolutely have to have assistance on, that we're not coming out of we're not coming from a position of anonymity.
1: Yep.
0: Shire of York, yes, I met you at this. Or Shire of York, yes, I recall the
1: we
0: thing that you
1: did. We talked about this.
0: You know, so that's where that work starts. So we have a number of councillors that will attend across the couple of days, few days, and hopefully do some good work there and make some good connections and make sure that Shire of York is represented as a viable and thriving local government. Yeah. So that's basically what's happening there. Ordinary council meeting will be back to normal for the moment. I don't perceive any reason for us to have any more special council meetings at the moment.
1: What week's that in?
0: It's always the fourth Tuesday of the month will be the next council meeting. So I'll be able to give you an update on how it all went next time we speak.
1: Yep.
0: And just a reminder, the third Tuesday of the month is the agenda briefing where people can come and watch in council chambers at 5 p.m. And the ordinary council meeting is the fourth Tuesday of the month at 5 p.m. in council chambers.
1: And the second Tuesday is when people can present information or something?
0: I was just about to say, it's actually the fourth one that they can present.
1: Right.
0: So at the ordinary council meeting, people are permitted to ask questions. They can send in written questions beforehand and they can send in requests for deputations as well if they would like to make a statement on something happening in our shire. So that's where the most interactivity is on the fourth Tuesday of every month at 5 p.m. If anyone ever wants to know any more information about how do I get involved, this is what I'd like to do, but I'm not sure how to do it, contact a counsellor. You can ring me or you can email me or you can get in touch with any of the counsellors. And if you don't know how to get in touch with us, all of our business cards are at the front desk at the Shire office. And you can find our direct phone numbers and council email addresses on those business cards. Say, hey, Chris, I'd like to make a deputation because I'm really passionate about X. And if you've never done it before, then I can point you in the right direction, give some context, and then get you to engage with the administration in the appropriate way so that you get on the list.
1: Mm-hmm.
0: Yeah.
1: Mm-hmm. And apart from that, social activities coming up in the next few weeks?
0: Well, if we're talking about Shire of York, obviously the York Show is a big one for us.
1: Yeah.
0: And you know what? It's worth mentioning that ag societies across Australia are either, you know, many of them are either moving to one show every 2 years or no show. Okay. Mm. Now, contrast to that, York Show seems to be going from strength to strength. Mm. And if I remember rightly, about 2 years ago, had its record amount of people through.
1: Mm-hmm.
0: Okay. That's nothing to be sort of too cavalier about, because there are a lot of ag societies really struggling to put on an ag show, and ours seems to be getting really staying strong. Mm-hmm. And I think a huge advantage we have is the day trip aspect.
1: Mm-hmm.
0: You know, you can come out to York for a day and get a genuine farming community experience, and then if you want to, you can still get home that afternoon.
1: Mm.
0: That's a really huge advantage we have compared to a lot of our fellow country towns.
1: Mm-hmm. And what weekend's that?
0: That's this Saturday.
1: This Saturday, yeah. Right.
0: There'll be a Shire tent there.
1: Yep.
0: Come and visit me and the other councillors and some of the admin staff at the Shire tent. You can ask about what we've got happening. And we always have some activities for children. They can win some prizes.
1: And lots of equine places. Activities.
0: It's going to be lots of stuff. So, yeah. So I'll definitely be there. I love going down there with the kids. But, yeah, there will be a Shire tent if you'd like to engage with your council and Shire in person on the
1: mm-hmm.
0: day.
1: Mm-hmm.
0: And then, of course, the September and October calendar is just big. We've just had the motor show yesterday. Mm-hmm. That's another huge one for York, which is really good. And this time, coincidentally, the Antiques Fair was on at the same time. So York was buzzing yesterday, and what a lovely day it was.
1: Lots of cars on the road.
0: Yeah. You know, and just a reminder for everyone to be careful out there as well, because we are now in the season where a lot of tourists like to stop and take some photos of the canola.
1: Yep.
0: And we don't always park where we maybe should be or where is the most safe. So those of us that are more experienced with Shire of York, to maybe just sort of be careful when we're out and about and driving around, because there are some eager sort of photo opportunity people out there at the moment, which is, we love it. We love them visiting. But yeah, just to make sure, because there is more traffic on the roads at the moment to see some of that wonderful wheat and canola.
1: I had a surprise the other day. I came on a road across from the North Road, going up to Northam, to the Spencer Brook Road.
0: Yes.
1: And as I came to a T-junction, there were these people standing in the middle of a paddock or on the edge of the paddock, but inside the crop. And I thought, you shouldn't be trampling on that crop, blah, blah, blah.
0: Yeah.
1: And then as I got in and turned, I could see that some very diligent farmer had actually allowed a space in there where there was no crop, so that people could actually stand there and get their photo taken in the crop.
0: Yeah, and there's a few examples of that out there.
1: I thought that's smart thinking.
0: I'd like to think that most people are across the messaging a bit more now and wouldn't sort of knowingly damage the crop. There has been a lot of talk about that in recent years.
1: Mm-hmm.
0: I remember one recently, there was a couple of years ago, there was an Instagram account that got a little bit of negative feedback because there was a shot of them standing in the canola. And then, of course, it turned out that they had permission to be there. But the messaging can become a little bit off, because then you go, oh, it's cool, I can just walk around in this. But I'd like to think that most people have got a bit of an idea now.
1: Mm-hmm.
0: I haven't seen anything untoward out there so far. I've seen people respectfully staying behind the fences.
1: Mm.
0: So I guess that'd be the reminder for people who are visiting the town that those fences are there for a reason.
1: Mm.
0: And it is farmers plying their actual trade. It might look really cool and fun and colourful to us, and it is amazing. I'm colourblind, so I can't imagine what it looks like to someone who sees those colours properly.
1: Oh, it's amazing.
0: Because it looks amazing to me, right? But we also have to remember that that's the result of someone plying their trade and working really, really hard and putting a lot of money into that crop to turn into a harvest that will
1: gambling
0: yield.
1: Okay,
0: you know. It's a big gamble every year. So when we're out there, if we could please remember that something that we're finding pretty to look at is someone else's livelihood.
1: Mm, absolutely. Well, thank you so much, Chris, for coming in.
0: No worries. It's always good to be here.
1: No. Anything else that you wanted to raise?
0: Just to wish you and your fellow volunteers all the best of luck at the looming AGM for Voice of the Avon.
1: This Thursday.
0: Mm. Yep. I hope to see some sort of positive results come from that and provide a robust and a viable way forward for the station, because it is the only radio station left in the Avon Valley.
1: Amazing.
0: And I think that's incredible, and I think that needs to be preserved.
1: Mm.
0: Yeah.
1: Absolutely. I'm just trying to find... I thought I had a track all organised and... No, I didn't.
0: I'll just keep talking then.
1: This is a blues artist that I think is absolutely brilliant, almost as good as your band, Chris.
0: Oh, thank you very much.
1: But this track is called The Price I Pay, which I thought was most appropriate.
0: Good gag.
1: So I'll just get it up and say thank you once more for coming in.
0: Thank you, Leslie Ann. That was good fun. Thank you.
1: No worries.

0: Yeah, that's the price I pay. And that was from great English blues singer Lawrence Jones, only a young man. But as I've mentioned before, he suffers from Crohn's disease, and a lot of the money that he gains from his concerts all around the world goes into, he donates towards Crohn's research because he knows how hard it is to live with Crohn's. Okay, the time now is 13 minutes to 2, and here's a message.
1: Memories deserve to be kept and shared. Local scrapbooking and card making groups combine creativity with friendship in a welcoming environment where everyone can learn something new. Because handmade always means something special.
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planted mines across the lands, but they ticked all the boxes in the safety plan. Mission statement, second to none, not worth the paper it's

Well, that's it from me for now for today, and it's fast becoming 2 o'clock. I hope you've enjoyed the music. I hope you will try out the recipe, and I hope you enjoyed listening to what Chris Gibbs had to say about what's happening in York, what has been happening in York, and we hope to see you. It's always fascinating.

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Said it was different that time, cause she said, take your time, slow down and let me show you the way. Well, sand was warm underneath where they lay, cool breeze made the waves dance and play.

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0: The town of Tamman was gazetted in 1899. The name Tamman may mean grandmother or grandfather. Other theories are that Tamman was named after the tama, a small animal that once inhabited the area, or the tama bush, which grows throughout the district. The completion of the goldfields water supply and the railway line to Kalgoorlie ensured the township grew, along with necessary shops and facilities. In 1948, Tamman became a road board in its own right, having previously been part of the Meckering Road Board and later the Cunderdon Meckering Tamman Road Boards. The Shire of Tamman website lists plenty of current info for visitors.
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0: There are many ways to tell the story of Western Australia, and sometimes you can tell it through the patterns of a terrazzo tile. 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

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Beverley's Off-Road Motorsports Association brings together drivers, volunteers and spectators for exciting local competition in a friendly family atmosphere.

0: I write this note to you to tell you of me plight. And at the time of writing, I am not a pretty sight. Me body is all black and blue, me face a deathly grey. And I write this note to say why Paddy's not at work today. While working on the 14th floor, some bricks I had to clear. Now to throw them down from such a height, 'twas not a good idea. The foreman wasn't very pleased, he being an awkward sod, and he said I'd have to take them down the ladders in me hod. Now the moving of those bricks by hand, it was so very slow. So I hoisted up a barrel and secured the rope below. But in me haste to do the job, I was too blind to see that a barrel full of building bricks was heavier than me. So when I untied the rope, the barrel fell like lead, and clinging tightly to the rope, I started up instead. Well, I shot up like a rocket, till to my dismay I found that halfway up I met the bloody barrel coming down. Now the barrel broke me shoulder as to the ground it sped, and when I reached the top I banged the pulley with me head. Well, I clung on tight, though numbed with shock from this almighty blow, and the barrel spilled out half the bricks 14 floors below. Now when these bricks had fallen from the barrel to the floor, I then outweighed the barrel and so started down once more. Still clinging tightly to the rope, I sped towards the ground, and I landed on the broken bricks that were all scattered around. As I lay there moaning on the ground, I thought I'd passed the worst. But the barrel hit the pulley wheel, and then the bottom burst. Well, a shower of bricks rained down on me, sure I hadn't got a hope. As I lay there groaning on the ground, I let go the bloody rope. The barrel, now being heavier, it started down once more, and landed right across me as I lay upon the floor. Well, it broke three ribs and my left arm, and I can only say that I hope you'll understand why Paddy's not at work today.
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0: If you're looking for a friendly sport that's as social as it is enjoyable, why not discover the Beverley Bowling and Croquet Club? 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

0: Join me, Leslie Ann, every Monday from 10 till 2 for an eclectic mix of music on my show, Monday with LA. Tracks range from those you remember from your youth through to those being released now, with an emphasis on Australian music, especially from WA. Throw in a few French tracks, a recipe or two for lunch, and weather reports. 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

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He's a piano player. Call him Joe. He told me, he was laughing. He says, you know, I made up a new tune. I was on my way out of the city, coming home, and singing this old tune, I found myself making up a song about my car. I've been a many a mile in this old car. I hope I got

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Son of a gun, I found myself stuck in high gear. I couldn't move that stick shift. I had to go all the way home in third gear. I figured, well, if you have to go through life in one gear, it better be high than low. But I drove right away to my garage downtown and says, Bill, help me here. I can't get this stick out of third gear. Bill says, raise the hood. About a second later, he says, try her now. Oh, it worked perfect. I said, what'd you do? He says, well, the parts are a little worn down there. If it happens again, reach down, give it a little jiggle. You'll find it works okay. I had a new verse.

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I said, did you sing it to Molly? Oh, yes, he said. She let me know she approved.

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0: The town of Tamman was gazetted in 1899. The name Tamman may mean grandmother or grandfather. Other theories are that Tamman was named after the tammar, a small animal that once inhabited the area, or the tammar bush, which grows throughout the district. The completion of the goldfields water supply and the railway line to Kalgoorlie ensured the township grew, along with necessary shops and facilities. In 1948, Tamman became a road board in its own right, having previously been part of the Meckering Road Board and later the Cunderdon Meckering Tamman Road Boards. The Shire of Tamman website lists plenty of current info for visitors.
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You don't need a professional voice to enjoy making music together. Beverley Station Arts Singers welcome people who simply enjoy singing in friendly company, because music sounds even better when it's shared.

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Every production begins with someone willing to take the stage or help build it.

0: There are many ways to tell the story of Western Australia, and sometimes you can tell it through the patterns of a terrazzo tile. 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

0: Just 10 minutes from Northam, you'll find Spencer's Brook, a small locality with a big heart. The Spencer's Brook Progress Association is a group of community-minded locals who care for one another, their shared history, environment and well-being. 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

When country people face drought, fire or hardship, Rural Aid is there with practical assistance, mental health support and community programs. Supporting rural Australia means supporting the people who keep it running, backing those who back our communities.

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0: town of Tamman was gazetted in 1899. The name Tamman may mean grandmother or grandfather. Other theories are that Tamman was named after the tama, a small animal that once inhabited the area, or the tama bush, which grows throughout the district. The completion of the goldfields water supply and the railway line to Kalgoorlie ensured the township grew, along with necessary shops and facilities. In 1948, Tamman became a road board in its own right, having previously been part of the Meckering Road Board and later the Cunderdon Meckering Tamman Road Boards. The Shire of Tamman website lists plenty of current info for visitors.
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days later when I thought that I had been forgotten, the sheriff came in chewing on a straw. He said, where is the guy who thinks that this is Indianapolis?

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He said the judge will be here any day. The jailer had a wife, and let me tell you, she was awful.

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When you hit the perfect shot and you stand there thanking God, the dog sneaks out and vanishes with your golf ball in his glove.

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He disappears in a second.

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He sets up selling golf balls and he can't believe his luck. 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